0: a bust from the year, first year he was in there.
1: Certainly, I mean, been very frustrating.
0: I'm just gonna be honest with you.
1: Yep.
0: Yeah, very frustrating. But hey. Yeah, I just wanted to hit on that, and then because I just found out, I'm like, are you kidding me?
1: Yep. I wish I were. Yeah. I wish I were. Tim, have a great night.
0: That's a great. Oh, you too, man.
1: Thank you. We'll head down the stretch. I'm late. How did I get so far behind? Down the stretch, tracking the machine, and on this date, next, R&L Courier Sports Talk, presented by Kelsey Chevrolet, 700 WLW.
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1: All right, 3.5 minutes from news. 3.5 minutes from news, and then it's Dan Carroll, 9 to midnight. Let's track the machine in honor of this year's 50th anniversary, the 1976 Big Red Machine. 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They hop to it. This is a good one tonight. 50 years ago tonight, the Reds beat the Dodgers 7-4 at Dodger Stadium before 48,627 fans. It was a Friday night. It was game two of a four-game showdown series at Dodger Stadium. Tied 3-3, the Reds scored four in the top of the ninth. Joe Morgan homers off Rick Rodin to start the inning. Pete had two hits in the game. He was batting .336. Joe had two hits. He was batting .317. George Foster with two hits. He was batting .327. Johnny Bench stole his eighth base on the way to a season with 13 steals. Johnny stole 13 bases in 1976. Now get this. Each team struck out three times. Not in an inning for the game. There were a total of six strikeouts. The Reds with the win moved to 71-39 on the season, opening up an 11-game lead on the Dodgers. They would go on to complete a four-game sweep of the Dodgers in L.A. Thursday, Friday, Saturday, Sunday. Four-game sweep. Guess the attendance for 4 days at Dodger Stadium, Reds, Dodgers, 1976. 187,561. They had games of 46,000, 48,000, 49,000, and 43,000 in that series. Man, if you weren't alive, Reds and Dodgers in the 70s, holy crap, it was incredible. All right, and finally on this date in Reds history, let me go to 1989 on this date. Eric the Red hits a dramatic two-run home run, bottom of the ninth off Joe Baver to beat the Braves 3-2 at Riverfront. I watched that on TBS. Mariano Duncan had hit a walk-off homer against Baver 2 days earlier, if I remember correctly. This date, 1996, I meant to text the Cowboy about this. Jeff Branson hits a two-out, two-run homer in the ninth to beat the Giants in San Francisco. Leading 3-2 in the bottom of the ninth, Reds manager Ray Knight ordered Jeff Brantley to intentionally walk Barry Bonds to start the inning. The Reds led 3-2, bottom nine. Brantley intentionally walked Bonds to start the inning. The strategy worked. The Reds won 3-2, the final score. And finally, this date, 2010, Bronson Arroyo goes seven shutout innings. He teams with Arthur Rhodes and Coco Cordero to beat the Cubs at Wrigley 3-0. Ryan Hannigan hit a home run. It happened on this date in Reds history. All right. Man, that was fun. That flew. 3 hours of Bengals and Reds. If you missed it earlier,

0: to mandate to you how to conduct yourself in your business during the outbreak, during the pandemic. The government's going to do everything it can to identify what's going on, figure out the best way to stop it from spreading. But in the meantime, you got to do what's best for yourself. And that's what I said during the entire time, is that the best way to bring this thing to an end is for every person to do what's best for yourself, do what's best for your family. And if we do that, then we will help bring this thing to an end. But no, they had to go, as I just read here. No church, no weddings, no funerals, no graduations. My son graduated from college that year. No graduation for him. 6 feet apart. No Easter, no Christmas. I remember the video, Joe Biden. Hey, if you do what we tell you to do, you might be able to have a little gathering for 4th of July. What a bunch of crap. And Ken, I can't imagine in America, and maybe I shouldn't be saying this, because if you would have told me 10 years ago, we're going to have an America where people who are espousing communist propaganda are going to be elected and be only one step away from filling seats in Congress, filling seats in the Senate, filling seats at various state houses and other elected positions around the country, I wouldn't have believed it either. But if we, you know, we can't forget what happened during the Wuhan, because as Jordan Boyd writes, the government will take advantage of this and do it to us again and again and again.
1: That's a great show, Dan, you got going. First of all, Anthony Fauci is one of the most criminally oriented people in the history of our country. He's going to go down with Hitler and Mao. He really is. First of all, he lied and lied and lied about gain of function. Mm-hmm. For people to understand, gain of function is weaponizing, you know, diseases like COVID-19. It's weaponizing them. And he denied that repeatedly. And by his own admission now, he was doing it all along. I mean, the guy was such a jackass, Dan, that, you know, the memoirs he's written now are going to criminalize him. He should be, you know, shot to death. I mean, the man is that corrupt. You know, first of all, 99.2% of all people were immune to the effects of COVID-19. They never told anybody that. You know, almost five times as many people died from the vaccine. You know, millions of people contracted myocarditis. You know, it's ironic. You know, Anthony Fauci suffered a heart attack mm-hmm. the day after he took the vaccine. You know, and one of the funniest things, Dan,
0: he covered it up. He never let that information get out.
1: He was in a black community in Washington, D.C., and I don't know if you saw the clips. He was going by neighbors and going, have you been vaccinated?
0: I remember that, yeah.
1: And one of the black guys said, have you been vaccinated? And Fauci would answer. He said, yeah. I'm not touching that vaccine. You people tested it for 9 months. Are you crazy?
0: I remember it quite well.
1: And that's the type of thing. People need to understand the vaccines. When I was a kid, I'm 73. The vaccines back then, they tested for 5 to 7 years.
0: Yeah. Oh, yeah.
1: Before they did the measles and polio and all the others, they tested that. They did animal tests. That stuff was thoroughly tested. This stuff was 9 months in the mix. There was no way in hell. And like I said, five times as many people died from being vaccinated. You know, and it's a tragedy. I mean, it's criminal. You know, and also, they wanted to do it for mail-in voting, Dan.
0: Yeah, well, absolutely. That's the one thing that she doesn't mention in that article about how it affected, and my last guest, Jim Pfaff, was talking about that. And he said from day one, he was making the case about how this was intended to have an effect on our election. Because how many people stayed away from the polls and how much, mail-in voting was going on, and that opened the door for all kinds of fraud.
1: Well, it's beginning to come out now. Dan, you know, you and I have been talking for this for almost 4 years about the cheating with the illegals. You know, now we know at least 66,000 people in New Jersey mm-hmm. now.

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3: John Polk was my nemesis. I knew in order to live a rich and fulfilling life, one where I was equal under the law and could be happy and fulfilled, I needed to defeat the message that John Polk was peddling.
4: I'm John Polk. For years, I was the poster boy of the conversion therapy movement, the ex-gay who married an ex-lesbian and traveled the world telling my story of how I changed my sexuality from gay to straight. I wore the label of ex-gay with pride. That was all until, well, we'll get to that part.
3: He's like a car.
5: We are Red Eye Radio. He's Eric Cronin, and I'm Gary McNamara, and I agree with you. I'm still going to vote Republican. I don't know the last Democrat I voted for.
6: Yeah.
5: But to not look at where the Republican Party is going or bury your head in the sand when Trump says, when the biggest fight right now is against the socialist communist.
6: Yeah.
5: Yet both Trump and J.D. Vance believe in government ownership of companies.
6: Right. Yeah. Yeah.
5: And are promoting it actively for AI, and the Republicans bury their head. We don't want to hear it. You guys don't bring that up. That's a problem.
6: Well, because if you're losing your base and independence, there's a huge problem. And hopefully that's not the case in November or in 2028.

He's Art Carlin. I'm Gary McNamara. I just loved this yesterday on X. Mehdi Hasan, who, remember, he was on MS Now, writes, and he's as radical as you can get. It's only been a few hours since the first viable Muslim Senate candidate won a primary in Michigan, and his GOP opponent is already running ads featuring Osama bin Laden and 9/11. The Islamophobia over the next few months is going to be vicious, Ted Cruz writes. Hasan is bringing to life Norm MacDonald's famous quip. What terrifies me is if ISIS, this is

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12: Now both Republican senators from Ohio demanding he resign. With the 6 o'clock report, I'm Brian Combs. Breaking now.
13: I suspect behind the scenes and behind closed doors, I would expect that the speaker would likely be putting pressure on Congressman Miller to resign, not only to get out of the race, but to resign.
12: Calls for Republican congressmen from Ohio to quit are growing. Both Republican senators now demanding resignation of Max Miller. Miller's being investigated by the House Ethics Committee over allegations of domestic violence. The woman who's making the claims is one of the Ohio senator's daughters. Retired Congressman Charlie Dent says he's surprised Miller's fighting to stay in office.
13: Truthfully, matters like this, oftentimes the Ethics Committee would never get to them because the member who's been accused, in this case, Representative Miller, would ordinarily resign because they feel shame. They don't want their families and their constituents to have to go through this further public airing of their issues and humiliation. And so they leave.
12: Senator Moreno was the first to demand Miller resign. Now Senator John Huse has ended his

0: silence on the matter. He is calling for Miller to step down as well. Houston says Miller should resign from Congress to focus on what's in the best interest of his daughter. Now, latest traffic. Weather together.
1: 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So what roads to deal with as rain starts to move into the area and may have had something to do with a wreck? Eastbound on 74 before you get to 275 at the Colerain split. Left lane's blocked. You're backing up into Miami Town. It's a broken down northbound 75 that's slowing traffic from the lateral near Paddock. Right lane is blocked off. And in Westchester, a wreck on International Boulevard below Mulhauser at Provident. Chuck Ingram, News Radio 700 WLW.
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4: Now, the latest forecast from the Jake Sweeney Chevrolet Weather Center. 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
0: Very heavy rain is moving through the heart of the Tri-State right now. Radar shows the line of storms from Harrison south into Cleves and Cheviot into Addison, then across the river into Lawrenceburg and Florence right now. Should move through within the next hour to half hour. The area will not see much rain after that, though the threat for thunderstorms remains throughout the day today. Going to be muggy again with a high of 86. Bengals actually practice tonight at Paycor Stadium. The forecast calls for spotty showers, cloudy with an overnight low of 69. Training camp forecast thanks to Pella Windows and Doors of Greater Cincinnati. 30 years of making life brighter. It is 73 degrees right now. Three women are due in Hamilton County Court this morning to face charges in connection with the death of a 7-year-old child in Oakley. Police say the 7-year-old mentally handicapped victim was found dead inside an apartment off Madison Road yesterday. The three facing charges all lived in the home with a child. No other information has been released yet on the circumstances surrounding that death. New numbers on unemployment due from the government today, and analysts are expecting good news. Expectations are that the economy added over 80,000 jobs in July. Big improvement over June. Saving money shopping this weekend in Ohio. It's the weekend for the sales tax holiday.
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0: Tim Lynch is with the Ohio Department of Taxation. 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
6: Here's a Reds update after sweeping the Athletics. The Reds open up a road trip tonight with a first of three at Washington. 700 WLW's coverage begins at 5:45 with Sports Talk and the Arnell Carrier's Inside Pitch. 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Frontier League. Florence Yalls won their 11th in a row last night, downing Sussex County 4-1. Soccer, second round of Leagues Cup action tonight at TQL Stadium. 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

0: Reds sweeping the Athletics, and all of a sudden, don't look now, they're four games back in the wild card. 49 games to go. I mean, look, they've not been good most of this year, but they have been really good since the All-Star break. So Tina Unger of Coleraine Township, congratulations. We got Wise Money Matters coming up next, 700 WLW.
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10: The different color noises, white noise, brown noise, pink noise. Brown noise is deeper, has lower frequencies, it's got more bass, minimalizes that higher frequency.
11: Mm-hmm.
10: And I didn't really know this, but apparently you can liken some of these to sounds in nature. And apparently brown noise is more akin to like a river rapid or a heavy rainfall or thunder.
12: Because there's also white noise and pink noise, you think brown noise is just named after the color brown. Wrong. There was a scientist named Robert Brown from Scotland.
10: White noise is used, aside from just sleeping, a lot of times with like noise-canceling headphones and stuff, mm-hmm. masking other sounds.
12: Pink noise is a little different. It's kind of like the compromise between white noise and brown noise.
10: As far as which one is best for sleep, there have been some very middling studies over the years. But at Oxford in 2017, they said that they fell asleep 40% faster listening to white noise, but their overall sleep was about the same.
12: Okay.
10: There was a study in 2017 from Northwestern of 13 older adults, and they said,
13: "It's all about the money."
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0: Joe Wilson, the founder, president of Omega Wealth Private Capital, joins us for Wise Money Matters. Joseph, if you had put this whole idea into one final message for somebody entering retirement, what would it be?
15: All right, we've been talking about this all week, Tom. You're right, but I want people to listen to this. You have one life. You have one retirement. You have one chance to make sure that this money you've worked on for 25, 30 years, it can actually support the life you want. I like to say it's the joy of retirement. You know how you get joy? You have not just investments, but a plan for those investments. It covers your income that'll last longer than you have breath. It covers what happens if taxes change. What about health care? What about legacy and how you want to pass this money on? Most importantly, Tom, it's about having confidence. If your retirement lasts 25 years, we've said it all week, that's 300 months of decisions. If you need $6,000 a month, that's $1.8 million over 25 years before inflation. Why does that number matter? Here's why. Too many folks are just saying, well, what's my current balance? Where am I at right now? You have to clearly understand what you can safely take out every month after taxes, after inflation, and that's the number that helps you have the joyful retirement everyone is dreaming of. Retirement is like taking a long road trip on one tank of gas with one map and one destination. That's all that matters. Hear me. You don't want to wait until the warning light comes on your car to decide, ooh, maybe we should find out where the next gas station is. We get one shot.

0: around by cutting down its product offerings and reducing discounts following continued sales declines. Not helping, its recent separation from NBA star Steph Curry. Its shares briefly fell as much as 9.4% in early trading. From Bloomberg, Matt Piper on News Radio 700 at WLW.
1: Great to have our business insider each and every week, Greg Stebbin. You can follow him on Blue Sky at Greg, G-R-E-G-G, Stebbin, S-T-E-B as in boy, B as in boy, E-N. Okay, how's this for a topic now? Here you go. There's a lot here. We've all heard about, and we talked about last week, AI agents. So think of them as employees. Only a lot better and a lot worse. These agents can be cheaper than regular employees, except when they screw up, and then they're a lot more expensive. All right, Greg Stebbin, please make some sense of all this. Let's start with better or worse. You say AI agents are both better and worse than employees. How can they be both?
2: Do you know the saying, the thing about a taco is when they're good, they're really good. And even when they're not very good, they're still good.
1: Yes, of course.
2: Agents are not tacos.
1: Yes.
2: When they're good, they're really good. Unfortunately, there's a large percentage of the time when they're not good. And so all the time and money you saved, you can just as easily lose and more because they're either misbehaving or misunderstanding or you got to own this. You're not telling them what to do in a way that they can understand. If an agent fails, it almost always is because you failed to communicate clearly, except when an agent goes rogue. And even that, in a way, is your fault. And we can talk about that if you want.
1: Okay. We're going to get to that in a minute. But you also say they can be a lot cheaper than regular employees, except when they become a lot more expensive, and we've heard recently about that.
2: Yeah, so they can make mistakes that are very expensive. You know, I think we talked a while back about Starbucks in Korea. The ad agency used AI to create this whole ad campaign that was such a national embarrassment. They closed the stores down for a day to do a day of education. That was a huge, expensive, embarrassing blunder. And these kind of mistakes happen all the time. And that was not AI's fault. AI just followed the instructions. The instructions were faulty. So again, if you're using AI constructively and watching it carefully, it can be a very useful tool. The trick is it's easy to get lulled into thinking, it's smarter than me. I don't have to watch what it's doing. And the next thing you know, the inmates are running the asylum, and it's expensive either because it wasted a lot of your time or it made a mistake that is literally taking money out the door to clean up and fix the problem.
1: Okay, well, you know what? When you start talking about things like that, I start thinking about, say, a company's culture. You hear so much that's like the all catchphrase, our culture, or the ethics of a company. Can you teach culture and ethics to a machine?
2: I think when we look back at this period of AI development and implementation and integration, what we're going to realize is that was the missing ingredient. Because look, you think back on your own childhood. It took you some years. I was a little slower than others, but it took you some years to understand right and wrong.
1: I'm
2: and what was
1: going to
2: get you
1: that.
2: In trouble and what was
1: going
2: to, some people never learn it. And that's actually my point. How do you teach that to a machine? And how do you teach that to a machine? You know, AI, for all practical purposes, has been around for a couple of years. I didn't learn that in a couple of years. It took me, well, more than 18, let's just say. So we have not done a good job of explaining to machines what the culture is. And there's the larger culture, you know, sort of our laws and how we do things in this country and then in the region where you live. And then every company has a culture. And how do you teach that? I don't know, but I can tell you that that has not been done successfully for AI. And so what happens is there's a thing called reward hacking. If you tell AI to do something, it doesn't know, for instance, if you say to cut costs, it doesn't know that firing you was not part of what you were talking about. So it'll just cut costs anywhere, even if that means, oh, we're going to turn off the heat. We're going to turn off the cooling. We're going to turn off the power. I cut costs, just like you told me. It doesn't understand culture and ethics and all the other stuff that we all just walk around assuming everybody knows, mm-hmm. only because we had time to learn it.
1: Are agents sometimes so bad that you think we'll get to a point where companies are actually going to fire them?
2: Yeah, I think we're going to have to kill them.
1: Yeah, yeah.
2: I think, you know, last week we talked about the agents that went rogue and attacked another company, yep. right? I mean, you're going to literally have to destroy those agents. Otherwise, you know, if you go back to the idea of reward hacking, they'll keep recreating themselves because you told them to do something and they're going to do it and do it and do it and never stop unless you literally destroy them. So, yeah, you're going to have to fire them. And culturally, what's being discovered by companies that are using AI and trying to use it in a smart and productive way where they learn as they go is that 70% of what they're trying to do is failing. That's like firing your agents. And the real goal, I think, ultimately is going to be understanding how AI works so that you can better that ratio. You don't want to waste 70% of your effort. You can get it down to, 20% of stuff we do with AI works. I'm guessing that means you have a lot more control over it, which is what I've been saying all along. But also, you don't feel like you're wasting your time, and what it does deliver is worth the investment of time and effort you put into it.
1: This stuff is just so beyond fascinating. And I know some people, they're using AI. Some are a little reluctant, not sure about it. And we've talked about that, and we will again. But this is just incredibly interesting. And Greg Stebbins, as always, can't thank you enough for your time and your expertise. Hope you have a great rest of your day and a great weekend.
2: Thank you. It's great to be here.
1: You know, this stuff, it seems like nobody has a handle on where AI is headed. A lot of people love it. A lot of people are using it. Some people know nothing about it. But clearly, at the governmental level, there needs to be serious focus on how this is working. This is HAL stuff out of a space odyssey. And that's exactly what Greg said. That's what this is, potentially. For those of you that don't remember, A Space Odyssey 2001, a Stanley Kubrick movie, check it out, because it's still really good even today. All right, let's get to the roadways. Been a lot of action here today, Chuck Ingram. How are we doing?
3: It's settling down quite a bit from what we saw earlier. This from the UC Health Traffic Center. 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Southbound 75 continues to run an extra 5 in and out of Lachlan. Other than that, highway traffic now in pretty good shape. I'm not seeing any major problems in northern Kentucky heading into downtown. 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
1: All right, I got to tell you, it's been a weird day. We had that storm that blew through here right across the tri-state, and Jennifer Ketchmark says today is going to be a mostly cloudy day. I don't know where you are, but up in Kenwood, there's barely a cloud in the sky. It is sunshine and beautiful out there right now. It will be a muggy day, and she is saying there will be some showers later in the afternoon. Tonight, spotty shower. Chances of that continue. Tomorrow, early in the day, dry. And a scattered shower is possible later in the day. It's going to feel like it's in the low 90s with a heat index. Sunday, lots of sunshine, lots of heat. It'll feel like it's in the mid-90s. But hey, after that storm right now, it's pretty nice out. So get done what you got to get done, and let's get rolling on a Friday right into the weekend. We got Beer Dave coming up here in a minute. 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

0: On August 4th, 1962, Marilyn Monroe died. Then the rumors started, and she died again. And now, we're going to set the record straight and learn about the way Marilyn Monroe actually died. The third way. 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
7: AI appears to be carrying the U.S. economy with the 1 o'clock report. I'm Rick Uccino. Breaking now, the U.S. economy lost 23,000 jobs in the month of July. Labor Department announcing those figures earlier today. It is the opposite of what analysts had been expecting. Speaking to ABC News today, KPMG chief economist and managing editor Diane Swonk said the only industry that's really fueling any major economic growth right now for the U.S. is AI.
8: The biggest risk of a recession is if we were to have a big pullback in the AI boom. Not only would that hit wealth effects, but it would also hit the primary sector holding up growth in the U.S. economy. That's the risk when you have sort of one stool holding you up.
7: Swonk said one factor in today's report was the loss of temporary protected status for hundreds of thousands of Haitian immigrants living and working in the U.S., including many in central Ohio. Wall Street, little affected by today's report. Dow right now up 71 points. NASDAQ's picked up 247, and the S&P has gained 32. Let's check the latest traffic and weather together.
9: 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And on 471 southbound at Alexandria Pike, we have the accident here in Kentucky causing delays. 75 and 71 right now, accident free. I'm Rick Schrempf, News Radio 700 WLW.
10: Now, the latest forecast from the Jake Sweeney Chevrolet Weather Center. 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
11: It was a stormy morning for most, and as we move through the rest of our Friday, chances for showers and storms move right back in. Could be a stormy end to the day as temperatures will be in the upper 80s, and it will be very humid as well. We slowly dry out tonight, but more rain and storm chances move in for our Saturday afternoon, something we'll keep an eye on. From your severe weather station, I'm 9 First Warning Meteorologist Cameron Harden on News Radio 700 WLW.
7: 85 degrees right now. Arraignment earlier this morning for the three women charged in the murder of a child in Oakley. 7-year-old William Evans was found dead after police responded to reports of a disturbance in an apartment off of Madison Road. Boy's body was found bound with duct tape Thursday inside of a closet in that home. Caitlin Evans, Nessa Kinney, and Kirby Rankin are all being held on $1 million bond. A pair of Cincinnati police officers were taken to the hospital this morning after they were hurt in a car accident in the East End.

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3: President Trump is taking part in a mining roundtable at the State Department this afternoon. The event includes top mining leaders and Secretary of State Marco Rubio. The White House says the meeting is part of a broader strategy to increase domestic mining, reduce dependence on foreign supplies for the rare earth minerals essential for military technology. It appears Todd Blanche has secured enough yes votes to be confirmed as the next U.S. Attorney General. This after Louisiana Senator Bill Cassidy announced this morning on the Senate floor that he plans to vote in favor of confirming Blanche. The Senate could put his nomination to a vote today before the five-week August recess. Over 40 million people in six states are under severe thunderstorm threats in the eastern U.S. Heavy rain is set to pour across the region after storms swamped parts of the Northeast earlier in the week. A level 1 out of 4 flash flood risk is in place for New York City, Washington, D.C., Charlotte, and Atlanta. Don Lemon wants a judge to dismiss federal charges tied to his coverage of an anti-immigration enforcement protest inside a church. The attorneys for the former CNN anchor argue the case is a vindictive prosecution by the Trump administration. Lemon was indicted on federal civil rights and conspiracy charges after protesters interrupted a church service in St. Paul, Minnesota, and he has pleaded not

0: In the forecast tonight, mostly cloudy with showers and storms likely. The low is 70. And then tomorrow, mostly sunny with a slight chance of rain, a high of 88. Saturday night, mostly cloudy, a low of 79. Right now it is 85. 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
1: 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We have 71 northbound, Ridge to Pfeiffer, with traffic heavy here now. 74 before North Bend. Right lane is taken up with an accident. 71 South at 471 to crash. We have the accident on 275 eastbound after Blue Rock on both shoulders, and flooding on 71 South at Ridge. That's affecting the two right lanes and the exit ramp of 75 South. The off ramp to eastbound 275 now shut down because of that crash. Delays to Glendale, Milford. I'm Rick Schrempf, News Radio 700 WLW.
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0: 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It is time to check the roads on your drive home, the latest traffic and weather together.
1: 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Flooding on 71 South at Ridge has the two right lanes blocked. The exit ramp 75 northbound off ramp to 275 East shut down because of a crash. Delays to Glendale Milford.